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0: 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So that, you know, I can be convinced when I talk to you next time.
1: So how was it while doing the homework? How's the journey?
0: First thing which is clear to me is when they say that spiritualism and philosophy and all that is good for books. In Hindi we used to say, ye sab kitabi baatein, just, it's not practical at all, it's just good for books. Or another line, very easily said but not done, asani and all that, you know. I've come... with us, I have understood that it can be practical, and it is much, much better business-wise, home-wise, and relationship-wise.
1: So you've just broken one of your old belief systems.
0: That?
1: Spirituality is boring.
0: Yeah.
1: Spirituality is a separate part of life.
0: And it's for old people.
1: Yeah. And spirituality is not possible today in the practical world where we are living.
0: Is only for after retirement.
1: So many belief systems shattered. Why? Just took up another belief system, created a thought, worked with it, saw the result, changed the belief system.
0: Now I feel that spirituality is the best. It takes care of my health, mental health, physical health, and the health of the surrounding at home, and the health in relationship, healthy relationships, and so many kinds of health.
1: Even the professional life benefits everyone. People enjoy working with me and I enjoy working with people because I've taken care of myself. So that's why we say spirituality is for total well-being. It takes care of the complete package because the seed is taken care of. You know, go to water a plant. You don't sit and water every leaf, every fruit, every branch. Just water the seed. But today what we are doing, I have to make this one happy. I have to do this. I have to prove myself to this one. I have to please this one. It's like watering every leaf of the tree of my life. It's my life. Begins with the root. And this entire tree is my work, my family, my friends, so many leaves. And I'm sitting and washing every leaf every day. And by the time I wash on one side and I go there, now I please this one. Now this one is angry. Now this one is accepting.
0: Tree leaves, you can't even count them. So
1: it's unlimited. How many people we meet in the whole
0: day? It's not possible. Not in even in one lifetime.
1: So just water the seed. Water the seed.
0: The roots.
1: The roots. The foundation of my life. The whole tree will be healthy.
0: If you make spiritualism as the foundation of your life, everything is normal then.
1: And even what is spiritualism? It's just understanding that I'm a spiritual being. That's spirituality. You know, even if sometimes people will feel another belief system is spirituality is very difficult. It's not for me. Meditation is not for me. I cannot concentrate. This is all belief systems. Only because we're talking about that aspect of our life which we didn't ever look at. At least let's try. You know, for a very, very long time, the world thought that the earth was flat. It was a belief system. The earth is flat.
0: The sun is moving.
1: Everyone thought he was mad because everyone thought the earth was flat. So that's supposed to be true just because everyone thinks that way. The Wright brothers came and said, we'll create an aeroplane, it'll fly in the air. People said, it's not possible. The church said they're going against God. So they're mad, they cannot do it. So it's not necessary what everyone says is true. These are fatal beliefs, some of them, which we've created in the world, where we think, this is it. You just can't go beyond this. This is the truth. Experiment. Keep on experimenting till you're comfortable with the result.
0: You know, Sister Shivani, I used to think that spiritualism is a kind of a sect. I have to become something. You know, I am already this. I'm already burdened with so much of confused religion, with so many rituals. I found that it relieves me from all the things, all the bandhan, all the bondages. And it's not becoming something, it's just being your original self.
1: Till now we were trying to become something.
0: Yeah.
1: And now we are being what we actually are.
0: Not becoming anything and being normal.
1: Not pretending to be anything also. How many times in the whole day we are pretending to be something? When we're trying to please people, because there's a belief system. I have to please people to be happy. I have to please people to get their acceptance. And we're doing that the whole day. We've been doing that for a lifetime. Let's say, suppose both of us go together in a social gathering. And there are people. And there are some friends of mine who otherwise used to always meet me, talk to me, be with me when I would go there for a function. And then suddenly I find them today, they're not talking to me, they're talking to you. And I'm standing there, looking, waiting, and I'm seeing them still talk to you. They're not talking to me. How am I going to feel?
0: You?
1: Yeah.
0: I don't know about you, but I would feel bad.
1: Yeah, so now let me, what I would do in this situation and any situation is take that moment to check how I'm feeling, what's the thought behind it, and what is my deep belief system which is making me feel like this right now, and change it.
0: What is it making me feel? It's making you feel that I'm unwanted?
1: I'm feeling hurt. I'm feeling left out. I'm feeling rejected. I'm feeling jealous. I'm feeling unwanted. So I'm feeling all these things. Then I start creating a thought. Now they don't like me. They like someone else more than me. Does that mean there is something wrong with me?
0: Or are they so mean?
1: Have I done something which they haven't liked? Are they unhappy with me? I can go on creating these thoughts. And then I check, what's the belief system? Why am I creating these kind of thoughts? I can create another thought. Okay, fine, today they feel like talking to someone else. No, but those thoughts won't come to me at that time. I will keep on creating these thoughts of self-inflicting pain. I will keep on injuring myself. So then I step back, look at the scene as a detached observer. What is the belief system that's making me create these kind of thoughts at this time? And the belief system is, if people accept me, then I'm good.
0: So you're waiting for other people to accept you and give you
1: approval certificate.
0: Okay, Shivani sister, you're good. Thank you.
1: And then I feel good. Then I will feel good. And if people are not accepting me just now, then there is something wrong with me, is my belief system. Because right from childhood, I was taught that public approval, people's opinion, people's acceptance means you're good. I was taught to do things for their acceptance.
0: What a painful life to go through.
1: And this is what we are carrying the whole day. How I feel about myself depends on how people behave with me. This is so damaging.
0: But sister, people do think about you and do make it does make a difference also.
1: Too?
0: For a film actor, the thing that if he is not wearing proper clothes or just very poor, goes in a rickshaw, people say he doesn't have work. He's not a star anymore.
1: That's their belief system. I'm going to be checking only my belief systems. See, that's their belief system. Everyone's carrying a huge number of belief systems. We're not going to be able to live our life according to people's belief systems. We're going to check our belief systems. What happens is, if I create a belief system, then I will interact with you through that belief system, right? Let's say it's my belief system that film stars are like this. Then the minute I meet you, I do not look at you as an individual.
0: No.
1: Then I look at you as a film star and I've already made up my mind.
0: And just before you meet me, somebody whispers in your ears, be careful of him. And you will not even have time to ask him, careful means what? Careful in what? You'll just say, okay, somebody said, be careful of Suresh Oberoi. So I have to be on guard. Yeah. Hello. How? You'll change your attitude. You won't be yourself.
1: Perception changed. Thoughts changed.
0: Why are you so impressed so soon?
1: Because, no, it's a belief system. No, it's
0: no,
1: a
0: but somebody unknown comes and tells me in your ears, I'm being a friend of yours.
1: Information please. Creates thoughts.
0: But why can't I have filter that, what he said, and why can't I have my own judgment?
1: That we have to ask ourselves, because we get very influenced very easily by these three factors: past experiences, information, belief system.
0: See, past experience, I agree.
1: No, how can we agree? You are right now on a journey of transformation. I am on my journey of transformation.
0: But that everybody doesn't know that we are all on a journey of transformation.
1: All the more important. Let's not interact with people the way we interacted with them last time. Let's say I met you 6 months back and you were very hot-tempered and you would shout very easily. And the next time I meet you, if I'm going to interact with you through my past experiences.
0: You, but what about the other person?
1: Everyone.
0: He's not changed like you have.
1: You know something? Somebody asked me a very beautiful line the other day. Can you wash your hands in the same river twice?
0: No.
1: No. Similarly, you never meet the same person again. Every time we are changing, the change could be anyways, you're never the same.
0: You mean to say you keep on improving?
1: It could be the other way around. You're basically transforming.
0: So what does one do? I mean, finally, what we have to do is be your own self. Forget about the other person.
1: What we learn at the Brahma Kumaris is a very beautiful thing. Clean your slate every time you're meeting a person. They might have something new to write. Don't go and meet someone with your slate already full with past experiences, because they wouldn't be able to write their new script.
0: It's already full.
1: Yeah. Just clean it.
0: How does one clean it?
1: Leave the past experiences. Past is
0: it's
1: past.
0: Just leave means I have been...
1: It's let go.
0: You mean to say forgive?
1: Forgive
0: who? Hurt you earlier.
1: Myself. I was creating the hurt, so he never hurt me anyways. So it's not forgive then.
0: Last time you said say sorry to yourself, now you say forgive yourself. Now you better clear these 2 points.
1: If I've hurt myself, then I say sorry to myself. I hurt myself. I spend the entire day creating damaging thoughts, created so much pain. So who do I say sorry to? You said one line and walked out, and the whole day I was going on with it inside, scribbling it again and again and again. So who should I say sorry to?
0: Tell me, what does one do at that particular moment? Somebody says something, maybe I'm hurt. Okay. I'm hurt for 1 minute.
1: Okay, how at I would do it would be, you say something to me this morning and you go. You leave. Now I would start my commentary inside. Why did they say this to me? What was the reason? Did they not see how I've done it? They're always like this. This can go on. Now, if I don't stop it immediately, it can go on for a long time. I can even call up another third person. You know how he spoke to me today? This is what he said. This is what he said. And then the other person from there will add some more information. Oh, he always talks like this. Exactly. That's what I'm saying. This is how he behaved with me. And I go on and on and on scribbling. And I can talk like that to 5 people. And 5 more people will give 5 more pieces of information. And I can spend the whole day feeling low and then blaming you for what I felt the whole day. The other option, sit back with myself for 2 minutes. And ask myself, what's hurting? He said such and such a thing. Okay, so he said, he had a choice, he has a reason, he has a logic, and he has a perspective. I might not like the perspective. I might not like the logic. But the one who said it had a reason. Why am I troubling myself? And for how long do I want to feel this pain? I sit back and do it even now.
0: Do you think everybody has a reason when they speak? Maybe so many times, so many people speak so many things which without any reason, and they just go away.
1: It's been on their mind, no? You'll always say something that's been on your mind. You won't stop that time, think, evaluate, and then speak. But we're only saying that which is on our mind.
0: It's back of your mind sometimes.
1: It's there, because there are 25 to 30 thoughts per minute, only 4 to 5 sentences in a minute. So every time I'm not saying everything that's on my mind,
0: it's
1: there on my mind.
0: It's waiting for just to come out.
1: So I have to just sit back. I always do that now. Just sit back with myself. Okay, so for how long do you want to feel like this?
0: You talk to yourself.
1: I have to.
0: Loudly.
1: No.
0: Or you can
1: it's
0: write.
1: It's a thought. No, no. It's not
0: you can
1: negative.
0: Write also.
1: You can do anything. Anything. See, how it happens. Suppose you're with a friend. Let's say I'm with you and I'm feeling very low and you can see it on my face that I'm feeling low. So what is going to be your immediate role? Counsel the other person. Huh. Make the other person feel better. That you have the power, you have the choice. Of course you can do it. Change your mood. And within few minutes, we have the power to counsel someone. And we're doing it the whole day. We're doing it with everyone around us. We're doing it with friends, with family, with colleagues. We're doing it with everyone. Within a few minutes, you can have a smile on someone's face just by giving them this
0: positive. I do that to my doggy also.
1: Yeah, right.
0: And he understands.
1: Perfect.
0: So same way, if I do that to my dog, and I can do that to my this pet also. I can treat my mind as a pet.
1: Yes, as a pet, as a child, as a friend. That is self-counseling. Meditation is first self-counseling. Why should I wait for someone
0: Actually,
1: else?
0: Actually, this is interesting.
1: It is very interesting.
0: It's quite interesting to talk to yourself, no?
1: Everyone can do it. But it's only that when we sit to talk to ourselves, you know, if I'm talking to you, I'll say, it's okay, they've done it. Leave it. They didn't mean it. But if I'm talking to myself, I'll say, how can I leave it? Why should I leave it? Of course they meant it. What do you mean they didn't mean it? Because I don't love myself. I do not have a positive conversation with myself.
0: Supposing what they said was right. All the time, Suresh Obra, you hurt people. You ruin the other person's happiness. I mean, you have a habit of making the other person feel bad when he's sitting with you. X, Y, Z, say 10 things. And supposing 50 to 60% of that is actually right, then you sink.
1: Yeah.
0: Oh, am I so bad? I feel so guilty. I've hurt that person. When will I improve? Why am I so bad? What she said was right. Now, that also takes you into depression.
1: But we've just depleted more energy. If we're listening to what the other person has said, just evaluate it. If what they've said is right, try and work on it. If what they've said is not applicable, just reject it.
0: Sometimes it's very difficult to evaluate. Sometimes you feel you hate yourself for doing something you never wanted to. And you say, I'm not that kind of a person within, but why does this happen to me? I'm not that type of a person. I can't even kill a mosquito. I can't even kill an ant. But I've hurt that fellow.
1: So, first, I've not hurt that fellow. That's very important. That person choose to hurt themselves. That's one part of the equation. You don't hurt anyone around you. Yes, you behave through your personality. Now people choose.
0: Don't say just behave. You behave badly.
1: No.
0: Why?
1: Because you're just behaving through your acquired personality. And other people, everyone doesn't get hurt around you.
0: You mean to say if I hurt you or throw so many bad words against X, Y, Z, so that's my acquired personality. I said it's okay. It's
1: We're not saying it's okay.
0: Hmm.
1: We're not saying it's okay. I am working through my acquired personality. People are getting hurt. I am not hurting them. They're hurting themselves. But yes, I want to change my acquired personality. That's fine.
0: I don't want to be that trigger.
1: Yeah, but I'm not ready to take up responsibility that I'm hurting people. Why? Because there are times when I'm being true, I'm being right, I'm saying the right thing to you, but because you are weak, you're getting hurt, I'm not going to be taking that responsibility that I hurt you.
0: But you're not telling in the right manner.
1: Even if I'm saying it in the right manner, there are people who can get hurt.
0: Yeah.
1: You know, and then they can make you feel...
0: Obviously, anybody gets hurt when you tell the truth on the face.
1: Anyways, you know, but then they're getting hurt. It's not necessarily because of me as the trigger, but it's because that's how much their capacity is.
0: That's one part. And
1: that's
0: then
1: also very... No, so both the equations are important. No one can hurt me, and I don't hurt anyone.
0: No, I cannot hurt anyone, and no one can hurt me.
1: This is very
0: First
1: important.
0: Lesson.
1: It's very important. Because when I say no one can hurt me, I stop becoming a victim. I lived my life as a victim, that people are hurting me. So that's over. I'm not blaming anyone for hurting me. But at the same time, I'm not ready to take the blame that I'm hurting people. Yes, I'll correct myself. I'll work on myself. I'll see to it that check myself how I'm behaving.
0: Honestly.
1: But I'm not creating your hurt.
0: While
1: that's for
0: speaking
1: sure.
0: to you, I just got a thought. This, I think, if you're very, very critical about yourself, then you criticize somebody and then you feel guilty and go on being critical about yourself, on and on, because basically you're critical. So you, the moment you're critical about somebody and that somebody has tears and you feel that you've hurt, now criticism starts.
1: So it's not useful. But it's just because someone walks up to me and says, you hurt me, and I accept it and I feel guilty about it.
0: Hmm.
1: I can say, I'm sorry I said this, but I'm not ready to take the responsibility that I hurt you. You created your hurt. I'm sorry for what I said. I'm not sorry for you being hurt. They're two different things. There's a big difference between them. People can live their life with this burden that they've hurt someone else because the other person makes them feel that you hurt me. No, they didn't.
0: This is very important for relationships.
1: Very important. It's very important.
0: Especially for a man and woman. Or
1: for friends, for parents and children.
0: Anywhere love is concerned.
1: Anywhere where attachment is concerned.
0: Attachment, relationship, okay, we'll do that later.
1: This is very, you know, that's why the equations are very important. Otherwise, we live our life in guilt and in pain. Because somebody just shoots the arrow at me and says, you are responsible for all the pain that I'm going through my life.
0: You know something? If I would say to a minister or somebody, you know, sometimes in discussion, oh, what corruption you're talking about? All ministers are corrupt. I mean, by mistake. And that fellow, maybe or maybe not, he doesn't show and he leaves. Then somebody from my family say, what is this? At this age, how can you speak such a line? You should not. He's a guest. He's come home. I said, I didn't know it's just going to come. I'm sorry. It happened. But it was just the truth. I was reading the papers and I didn't mean that that fellow is that. I was talking generally about ministers. You know, sometimes I make these kind of mistakes. Then when somebody comes and reminds me, I go into a shell. I can't speak. I don't have the knack. Even at this age, I should learn to be tactful.
1: There are two things to this. One is that people are very tactful today. Now, tactful today means they do not speak out what they think.
0: But still they think.
1: They think. They have different kinds of thoughts, but they're just careful when they're saying it. So they have a kind of a converter inside where you're, you know, simple example, somebody comes home in the evening and I've already finished cooking the dinner and I'm ready. The dinner is ready for four people at home. And then another three people walk in. They're there for the evening and now I'm waiting for them to leave.
0: Mm.
1: But I will say, you must have dinner and go today. You've come after a long time. You have to join us for dinner. Internally, I want them to leave.
0: You want them to say no.
1: I want them to go now.
0: Hmm.
1: But tactfully, hospitality, courteousness, I'm going to say, you must stay here for dinner. This is conversion of a negative thought into a positive word. And we think that, okay, fine, he must be so happy I invited him for dinner. And then we say, this is tact. This is relationship. Relationship don't work with words. Yes, if I've said a wrong word, then it's no need to go and learn the tact that how do I create a negative thought and say a positive word. I can just take care that I just keep creating the right thoughts. So automatically, nothing wrong is going to come out from here.
0: I'm not talking about right thoughts or wrong thoughts, but if that person agrees to have dinner, what do you do then? Then again, problem.
1: So, one, we shouldn't have asked him to join us for dinner. Two, if we wanted to ask him for join us for dinner, we should have first created that thought and then spoken the word. They've come after a long time, so if they have dinner with us, all that it takes is half an hour for me to cook. And
0: or
1: then
0: we can
1: shall we go out
0: for dinner?
1: Yeah. But so many times we are saying it and then we are in the conflict and doing things for people. And then we'll say, this is being tactful. And if you see, this is happening like so many times during the day.
0: I think It's not yet ended, Sister Shivani. This will continue this in the next episode, because I want to know what is tact and what is not going to depression. And also I want to discuss when you said that the other person, I didn't hurt the other person. Neither nobody can hurt me. So on hurt, on not being hurt, a small meditation.
1: Let me just look back at the thoughts that I'm creating in this small little factory of mine. Every thought is the seed of my relationships. It's the energy that I give to myself and transmit out into the world. Every thought is like an arrow targeted to those for whom it was created. Now when I check myself and I try to change myself, it's not at the level of words and actions and behavior, but it's at the seed, my thoughts and my belief systems. Let me check people around me and see what is the belief system that I carry for them. And today, as I meet, talk, and work with people, a silent check, what am I thinking about them? Are my thoughts and words in harmony? Are my thoughts as sweet and correct as the words I use with them? Om Shanti.
0: Om Shanti.
1: Spirituality is natural, simple, and a very practical way of living. Spirituality is not doing things or becoming someone. It is just about being who we truly are. It is not necessary that what the majority believe is the truth. It is only a belief. Let me experiment with the belief till I am comfortable, and only then accept it as the truth. Let us clean our mind before we meet someone again, so that we do not interact with them through the perspective of our past experiences, because they could have changed. As soon as we start creating thoughts of hurt, let us take out a few minutes to be with ourselves and counsel ourselves with powerful, positive, and loveful thoughts. No one can hurt me, and I do not hurt anyone. My behavior can be a trigger for others. I need to change my behavior, but I cannot take responsibility of their hurt. It is their own creation. Let us take care that we create the right thoughts, so that we speak what we think and do not need to pretend or be tactful in our relationships.

0: Hello and welcome to Masters of Change. There are changes in our lives that we often wonder, can we really change the course of how things work out for us? Sometimes we say it could have been better if this would have turned out like this. But sometimes we also feel helpless at the way things turned out to be. Sometimes we feel that this is something that I had no control over. Things changed. Sometimes for better or for worse, we often wonder. There are people who have consciously worked on mastering the art of change. They have also accepted change as a reality. They are not uncomfortable with changes around them. It is interesting to listen to their stories, how they have mastered it. It is the purpose of this episode to bring such stories to light so that it can help us grow better. Today, we have Sister Maureen with us, joining us from Australia. Let us listen to her stories of change. Maureen, welcome to the show.
1: Yeah, lovely. Thank you for the invitation.
0: For our friends who are watching you, they would like to know a little bit about you, who you are, where were you born, what kind of family were you growing up in, and what did you do later on in your life?
1: Yeah, I was born in Sydney, in Australia. And my parents were Catholic, and so I was in a Catholic primary school. But for me, I didn't get the answers. So from such a young age, I had big questions. Mm-hmm. And from the age of 11, I declared myself an atheist. And I told my parents, I'm not going to Catholic high school. I just, if you send me there, I won't listen, I won't talk. I'm not going. So you can see a little bit of my character. But so I went to a state school, and it was really when I studied Indonesian language that I found what I was looking for, because they teach you about the religions of that country, and I learned about the philosophy of karma. And I realized that that was the thing I was looking for. I wanted to understand suffering and how to end suffering, very much like the Buddha. And so both in Buddhism and in Hinduism, which we learned about, I really took on this aspect of karma.
0: As children, there comes a point when people are growing up, coming of age happens, and people start questioning everything around them. Why is it like this? Why is the world like this? Why are people behaving in a way that they are? For an 11-year-old to come to that conclusion, saying that, okay, now I am an atheist, itself is a big realization at that point. How were your parents like? Did they encourage you to have these independent thoughts? Or did they say that, no, this is something that you should believe in?
1: I think there's one thing that I most appreciate about the attitude in Australia, at least at that time. I guess it's the same, but there's an expression, whatever makes you happy, love. And that has been an amazing way to be brought up, because there's no pushing you in any particular direction. Of course, you know, the nuns and priests came to our home and, you know, they tried their best, but my mother is a little bit on my side, I guess. You know, she didn't like some things. So, yeah, I kind of got through that one.
0: Young adults, especially after the adolescence, when people find it's the time for us to choose a career or an education. That is something that I would like to do. And many people often say, choose what you like. As you would say, whatever makes you happy. But it is often difficult to find out what really makes us happy, especially at a young age. How did that go about to continuing an education, picking up what you wanted to study and what you wanted to make a career in?
1: Actually, my keen interest was to travel mm-hmm. to Indonesia mm-hmm. to learn more about the philosophy of karma. I wasn't even so aware of the big picture because in Australia at that time, they had a white Australia policy. Mm. So we had no exposure to other beliefs, really. Mm. So that was my first exposure. And I thought, you know, I just want to find out more about this. And so I wanted to become a teacher, but I didn't want to be kind of trapped in, because after your studies, you have to commit for a few years as a way of kind of paying back. So I just worked in the government. So I chose not to go to university because I didn't want to be trapped. I wanted to travel as soon as possible.
0: Mm. Many youngsters do that even now. Many people would often take a gap year before they go on to higher studies or do something. They just want to go out and explore and see things. Did that also happen to you? You went out, did you seek out something, or did you really want to

0: change. But I changed, actually, and I said, well, you become, let's go to India, you become a monk, I'll become a nun. And so we set off for India.
1: And that is where many people would not believe this is how it is going to come to, because as much as it is unbelievable, really, to have that kind of understanding at an age of 19 and somebody saying it and you picking that up, saying that, yeah, this is something that we can do.
0: Yeah. So we actually came to India.
1: Uh-huh.
0: We first traveled overland. We went to Europe and then came back overland through the Middle East. So we traveled to 50 countries, I think.
1: Mm.
0: And, you know, we came into India. And interestingly, because Tom, my husband, had never been to India, but interesting, he's Chinese Malaysian.
1: Mm.
0: So when we crossed the border by foot, we walked across the Wagga border, I think it was. And when we walked across the border, he said, oh, it's so good to be home. So that we both looked at each other like, what do you mean? But it felt right. So it's interesting to be moved by what is happening inside, not the logic so much. And so we went to Bodh Gaya, Dharamsala, you know, we were studying. But we'd already taken up the practice of Buddhism. We were vegetarian and we didn't find any monasteries that were vegetarian.
1: Mm.
0: So, you know, we couldn't really stick around because it wasn't even easy to get it in the vicinity.
1: Mm.
0: So we then went back to Australia and we looked at Buddhism in Australia, which there's a lot more vegetarian, vegan options, at that time vegetarian options. Mm. So, yeah.
1: And how do you describe this journey about traveling and seeing the world, but at the same time going on a spiritual quest? Because for many people, they were either looking for God. Some people were not looking for God, but they were looking for something greater, something deeper. Some people have looked for truth, or some people have looked for a sense of justice. So different people have searched for different things, and that has led on to a search for something else, something which is not visible.
0: Actually, I think Tom was a bit similar to me. We were only really interested in how to end suffering and not interest in God at all. I thought God's for weak people. It's just a crutch. I don't need God. And I think he thought something similar.
1: Yeah. Coming to the Brahma Kumaris, everybody feels that when you are on a search, the universe also brings you to things that you are looking for, trying to connect dots. How did that happen? Ooh. Where did you come to the Brahma Kumaris? What was it like, the first experience of coming in contact to them?
0: So actually we returned to Australia from India and we were practicing, you know, some Buddhist practices on a regular basis. And somebody came into my office and gave my friend a brochure from the Brahma Kumaris. Interestingly, he thought I looked too body conscious, even though I was a practicing Buddhist. So, but the brochure said God and it said free.
1: Mm.
0: And I thought, they're just going to push God down our throat. So two wonderful words, really.
1: Yeah.
0: But for us, it was a bit like that.
1: Mm.
0: And we were planning to go to a Buddhist ashram or monastery in Queensland, which is 1,000 kilometers north. And so, you know, after, you know, all that we'd been looking, searching for in India and on our travels, we kind of made three options, very funny options. One was that we would go and check out this monastery.
1: Mm.
0: So Tom left his job. I kept mine and I thought, well, something to come back to.
1: Mm.
0: And so that would be our first attempt. And if that doesn't work, then he could go to India and find a guru, and I'll keep working and supporting him. And if he doesn't find anyone, then the third option is we'll just buy some land and have a goat farm and sell goat's milk, because we had no interest in the world.

0: We didn't even know what to do in the world. It's like, what do you do when you're not interested in material things and you're not interested to have a family and settle down? It's like, what do you do in this world? So then we had the plan to go to that Buddhist ashram or monastery. But the day after we made that plan, we came across the BKs again. And we thought, well, you know, we've tried everything else. Why don't we at least just go and check it out? And it was a week before we were leaving for that monastery. So we went to the center and we fitted in the 7-day course in 7 days. And really that was where it all started to happen. The first lesson was just wonderful, finding out about the soul. I just thought, why don't they teach you this in school? This is just so basic to understand. I was a bit surprised that it's not kind of known or explored mainstream. But then the second lesson, they mentioned God, and it was like, oh, here it goes, and looking for the door, you know. But when both of us, when we sat for the meditation experience, I would say, well, let me speak for myself. I experienced everything that was said in the guided meditation, and I experienced bliss and love, and I thought, where's this coming from? It's not coming from me. So it made me really curious as to what this is.
1: Wonderful. And what year was that?
0: 1977.
1: And I believe that was also a time when the services of the Brahma Kumaris had
0: yeah, 76. It just started in 76.
1: Meditation in the West, people have studied different schools of meditation, different kinds of meditation, the Buddhist meditation that you were also doing. You already had an experience of meditation. But coming to Raja Yoga, learning Raja Yoga meditation, the Brahma Kumaris, what really made sense to you? I mean, yes, of course, the understanding of the soul and stuff. But what is it that really felt that this is it? This is something that resonates with me, and this is something that I would continue doing.
0: Yeah, I mean, it was the experience in that meditation. But as a Buddhist, I didn't get, honestly, any experience in meditation because, you know, we just would try different methods that we were taught, like looking at an image of the Buddha or watching the breath or using a mantra. I didn't get any experience. And I wasn't that interested because I was young. I didn't know what peacelessness was or trouble was. So it was like, what would you meditate for, you know?
1: Yeah.
0: But it was really that experience that makes you feel, well, I want more of this and more and more.
1: Did you at one point of time feel that there are aspects of the teachings of the Brahma Kumaris that did not kind of fit in for you, where you had to make an extra effort to learn or to understand things? Because many people often say that the spiritual journey that people embark upon, one encounters many challenges as well, because it is not very easy. As much as the experiences are nice, it makes you a better person. Many people say that they have found great benefits in doing meditation. But for many people, it is also difficult, and some people find certain aspects of it challenging.
0: Yeah, I think from the beginning, whenever I had a question and I thought about it, I didn't even need to ask people. I would be able to work it out with the basic knowledge that had been given. So it just seemed to fit. Like Tom and I left for that monastery. We left for the monastery after doing the 7 lessons. But all the way we were talking about all this knowledge and thinking, yeah, this is why this is like this. And it was just fitting together like a jigsaw puzzle. And so I could always find answers. And I think up until now, I think I can find the answers mostly. You know, like at one point I had a real challenge. I felt pushed out in a particular situation. And, you know, that's a very painful or feeling, or I feel pushed out. But then I just thought, no, there's a way to look at this that can be different. And just by thinking of different angles, I thought, no, I'm not being pushed out. I'm being pushed up. And I was so excited to see what was going to come next.
1: Mm.
0: So my whole feeling changed, and an opportunity came, like almost immediately, that was just amazing. In fact, I got involved in this Future of Power program that was going on in India and lived here for 4 years. So, you know, I just find that, you know, I love that we learn how to think. I think that's the one of the big attractions, learning how to think so you can use your mind and your intellect and find your way through. So even, you know, with a big organization, of course there's things that come up, but I always find there's a way through.
1: Mm. Before we go more on the aspects of change and how your spiritual journey has been, coming to the Brahma Kumaris, many people often relate their experiences of meeting accomplished yogis, people who had practiced this meditation for many, many years, and many people who have visited Mount Abu at the headquarters of the Brahma Kumaris have had amazing experiences. What was your experience like? When did you first come to Mount Abu? What kind of people did you see and meet?
0: Well, first of all, I met Dadi Prakash Mani. She was the first great yogi I met, and that was only about 6 months after doing the course. She visited Australia.
1: Mm-hmm.
0: And I remember going to the airport, and we were so few at that time, hardly 12 BKs in Australia. And we went to the airport, and, you know, we were just a few to meet her, and I only saw light. I didn't see a body. And I embraced her, and, you know, and just the way she treated us, you know, like an equal, a friend, so down to earth and fun. Was just wonderful. So then when I came to Mount Abu, of course, it was mainly Dadi Prakash Mani again.
1: Mm-hmm.
0: And I remember going for a walk with her after lunch. And she came up to me from behind, and she said, she came up to me and said, how do you think we should increase service in Australia? And I thought, how can she be asking me? I'm 21 years old. I've been with the BKs less than a year. I was so moved by her humility, and always was.
1: Mm-hmm.
0: Yeah.
1: Do you see a significant change from where you began and where you are today? Of course, definitely there are changes. But did these changes happen naturally? Did you have to work on them? How has that journey been?
0: I've always been working on something or another, and I think the most important thing for everyone is self-respect. And if I look back, any challenges I've had is because of some lack of self-respect.
1: Mm.
0: So that's probably the biggest one. But also emotional independence.
1: Mm.
0: And I used to be quite an attached person as a kind of a sanskar. And I think that emotional independence has really been so wonderful to achieve. I wouldn't say 100% I've achieved it, but I've come a long way.
1: Mm-hmm. Mm. Many people say that they have changed from what they were. Some people would say they were before they began meditation, they were either a little restless. They've turned out to be more peaceful now. Some people would say they were having issues with anger or a different negative trait that they have overcome. Did any of those changes happen around you? Did people notice changes in you?
0: I think it's been more gradual.
1: Mm.
0: People do keep saying that I've changed, but it's more incremental.
1: Mm.
0: It was mostly that being, I think, internal I could see the changes more than externally, because fortunately I had a very easy upbringing and very beautiful parents. So I thank them for the way I've turned out, I think. So, yeah, I don't think it's been so external.
1: Now you are someone who also helps people start the spiritual journeys and walk upon the benefits of Raja Yoga meditation that you have reaped, and it is something that they could also take benefits out of it, and you're helping and supporting people, and you teach Raja Yoga meditation yourself. So what kind of experience has that been of bringing people to this understanding of helping them meditate?
0: Yeah, I think this is something that probably we all enjoy a lot. And mostly I teach what I've learned. And so that's really exciting, because then you feel that whatever you've been through, you know, the ups and downs and everything else, you can really see a benefit for other people in what the journey you've traveled has been. And so, yeah, that's an amazing opportunity to be able to share and make the most of life's experiences. And so what I'm working on at the moment personally is just feeling I belong to one, and that's really enough. And I'm getting very good experiences and insights and feelings about it. And so that's what I base my sharing on, what I realize and discover. So most of what I share is my own journey. Of course, it's always full of wisdom from all the great teachers that have gone before us, but yes.
1: Your role as a meditation teacher has taken you to different places across the planet. You've met people from different geographies, different cultural understandings, and yet you've also had the opportunity to see a group of people who come from diverse and multicultural, multiracial backgrounds coming together on one platform, having one understanding that makes them one family. What was that feeling like? How did you see visiting different Brahma Kumari centers across different places and yet seeing the same thing being taught, people doing the same kind of stuff and having the same kind of love and respect for each other?
0: Yeah, it's really amazing. And it's part of that whole vision. I mean, my biggest thing was removing suffering, but of course the other side is that vision of harmony. And so I see it in a practical way. And I lived in Asia for 32 years. So I was in all the different countries in Asia, and whether it's Japanese, Korean, whichever country it is, we can all connect at the soul level. And I think it's not just about the BKs being united, but I find that when there's this foundation of soul consciousness, we can connect with people of any religion. I've been in Pakistan, I've been in China, I've been, you know, lived in communist countries. I've been in so many different places. And in fact, in one, you know, interfaith conference, they were calling me Buddha's daughter because it was all Buddhists. And I just felt so good that they could feel I was one of them. So I think it's such a great thing to unite the whole world. And we don't all have to be BKs to unite.
1: It's such a beautiful understanding that we are here not to really wanting to say that you should listen to us and you should become one of us, or you should become a BK, or nothing. There are no expectations, but a wholehearted feeling of offering and giving something to people as gifts. They can choose whichever things that they would like from, and they can take things for themselves. And if that works for them, and as good as it could get for them as well.
0: Yeah, that's right. And I think that's why I enjoy the BKs, because it is broad-minded, and people can feel like they're one of us, even if they don't believe the same things.
1: I'm pretty sure we would have more things to share if we continue this conversation, but I'm afraid the clock only permits this amount of time. But I'm pretty sure the next time, whenever time and opportunity permits us, we will listen to more stories from you. And thank you so much for coming and sharing those stories and the journey of your spiritual growth with us. That will certainly be of help to many people.
0: Thank you, Sri. It's been wonderful to be with you here.
1: Thank you. Friends, that was this episode of Masters of Change. When we listen to a story of change, how a person has worked on oneself, it really inspires us. It also reminds us that we are also same, we are also equal. And Maureen's story tells us the same thing, that if we look at each other with an equal vision, seeing that each of us is equally divine, and as souls, if we look beyond what we are wearing, the costume of this physical body and the roles and other things that we have acquired today, our real identities is what would connect us all. And that understanding could make the entire world a better place to live. That is all on this episode of Masters of Change. In the next episode, I'll see you again. Until then, take care.

0: The meditation you're about to experience is a process of creating thoughts. Thoughts which are of a very high quality, which release the mind from its stream of ordinary, mundane, or negative thoughts. The mind is always thinking, but what percentage of the day am I even aware what I'm thinking? Meditation is a time to practice being fully aware of my thoughts. And the way to do this is to create very powerful, uplifting thoughts. According to what I think, this will be what I experience. So this program is inviting you to experience a very elevated and lovely state of mind by inviting you to create elevated, lovely thoughts.
1: There are four 15-minute segments. Each will begin with a short commentary of some thoughts, which you're invited to take as your own thoughts, to guide your own mind along the direction of the commentary. This will be followed by some gentle music to support you as you continue to create more thoughts along the same theme. And then there'll be a short period of virtual silence with just the very gentlest of sounds to enable you to go deeply into the experience you're creating for yourself. Then there'll be another commentary to develop the theme, and the process will repeat four times in all.
0: One of the keys to meditation is to become the observer of your mind. You'll notice that the mind is used to being very busy and used to wandering all over the place. Once you're aware that your mind has started wandering down a path which is not appropriate for this time of meditation, then gently bring it back to the commentary. Or if the commentary is finished, refocus on some of the themes or images that were of particular interest to you. The mind will go wherever the interest is greatest. If something comes to the mind that's important in your life and needs attention, then again, gently tell yourself to put it aside for now, and that you'll give it your full attention after your meditation.
1: During this program, you'll hear reference made to light, to the thoughts being light, and in fact to the mind, which is the source of thoughts, as a tiny star of light. Because this program is for yourself and also for our world, you might like to include the image that all your most focused and elevated thoughts are like very bright, pure light, which emanates from your mind and showers light onto our world.
0: No two meditations are alike, so enjoy each new experience, knowing that you're doing something for yourself and that you're also giving a gift to our world of your meditation experience.
1: The theme of this program is Lights of the World. So settle your body into a comfortable position, one that's relaxed but not inducing sleep. Stay comfortable yet alert, and begin to breathe deeply and a little slower than usual as you prepare your mind for your meditation.
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3: I journey to that point of stillness within myself. I look into the room of my mind and observe, without judgment, my thoughts. Gently, I put aside unnecessary feelings of the past. I release the worries of the future. I let go of the way I have been labeled by others, the lack of self-respect for myself, the the hurts, the failures, the fears. Surrender. I surrender to all I'm experiencing in the moment with love and compassion. I begin to awaken the truth within myself, faith that I am a pure soul. I smell the fragrance of freshness within, and like a beautiful rose, I begin to open, creating pure feelings of love. I concentrate my energy on the center of my forehead. In this awareness, I let go of the physical. The soul is free. I journey beyond the earth and time. Moving upward, I come to a world of stillness, a world of silence, the home of all souls. Suspended in a feeling of safety, surrounded by pure white light. Welcomed by a loving presence, I sit in the lap of the Eternal One. Like a child, I feel the purity and innocence of my being. I cannot hold back the feelings of love. The energy reflects back my goodness. I dance in the joy of being able to express. I hide nothing. Comforted by the Father, nurtured by the Mother, I see myself as God sees me, a divine shining star. The moment is eternal. Om Shanti.